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8: This is Joy Alone from the KFES 12 Weather Center. This weekend is set up to be yet another hot one with heat advisories expiring Sunday night at 7 p.m. due to the fact that we will have triple-digit heat indices. Actual air temperatures will be in the upper 90s, so if you've got any plans outside or you're going to the SEMO Fair, make sure that you do stay hydrated. And the good news is that next week we are looking at a cool down. Cold front will pass through, and we'll have temperatures getting around average by middle of next week.

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0: Who's on your heart?
1: My husband.
0: What's his name?
1: Richard.
0: And what do you want to tell me about your hubby?
1: Well, about a week ago, I was listening to your show, and you were talking about a couple that had been together about 17 years, and they didn't have a song of their own.
0: And I couldn't believe they had actually survived.
1: Well, my husband and I will be married 35 years, and we don't have a love song of our own, but we do have a song that is sort of our song. It is a funny song to be an our song.
0: I can't wait to hear this, because you're hesitant, so you're kind of like, how do I confess to the queen of sappy love songs that this is the song we consider ours?
1: It is. It's, I can see clearly now, the rain is gone.
0: That's not so funny. I could see that.
1: Okay. Well, the story behind it was, on our first wedding anniversary, we left home and it was raining, and we drove, it was a 12-hour drive. It was raining so hard, you could not even see, and the radio is playing, I can see clearly now, the rain is gone. And we have laughed about that, because it seems like every time it rains, that song is played, and it just has always been very funny to us, but it's our song.
0: Tickles you a little bit.
1: It tickles us.

0: 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Good evening and welcome to your Friday night, girls' night, last official weekend of summer. After this weekend, we slip into fall. It already feels like summer has passed for most of us since the kids are back in school. But maybe you're clinging on to those final last day until the last moment. I know I am. Got my shorts on here in the studio. Hanging on to summer. What are you going to do this last week in the summer? Call me and tell me or write to me. I'd love to hear from you. You're listening to Delilah. Thanks.
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This is Joy Long from the KFES 12 Weather Center. This weekend is set up to be yet another hot one with heat advisories expiring Sunday night at 7 p.m. due to the fact that we will have triple-digit heat indices. Actual air temperatures will be in the upper 90s, so if you've got any plans outside or you're going to the SEMO Fair, make sure that you do stay hydrated. And the good news is that next week we are looking at a cool down. Cold front will pass through, and we'll have temperatures getting around average by middle of next week.

It's a rare Friday night when I'm not working. I'm sitting and enjoying this chance to listen to your show with my wife of 6 years. We're actually together listening to your show and babysitting for my sister so she can get away from her kids for a few hours. My wife, Stacy, and I are very busy like all couples these days, but we try to make time together and you make it easier for us. 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
1: Tracy, hi. Welcome to the Delilah Show. What can I do for you?
2: I wanted to just kind of dote on my husband a little bit. He's very supportive. We've been foster parents for about 6 months, and in that time we've had 10 kids come and go, and he's just been very supportive in everything and helping out with the kids and everything.
1: How old are you, Tracy?
2: 23.
1: And how old is your husband?
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1: What led you at such an early age to decide to open your heart and open your home and take in foster kids?
2: Well, my parents have been doing it for about a year, and we just saw the need in our area and wanted to open our home to the kids that needed someone to love them.
1: Good for you. Man, good foster parents are hard to find, so take your right hand, reach it across to your left shoulder, and pat yourself on the back. And tell your husband I'm very proud of the two of you.
2: Okay.
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1: I'll do it.
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1: A Friday night underway. A lot of kids, a lot of parents going to high school football games. Love high school football games. How many of you have got a date to homecoming next month? How many of you have a dress to wear to homecoming next month? How many of you parents aren't real enthusiastic about the date that she has to homecoming next month? I know in years past, I wasn't too thrilled about some of the homecoming dates my girls went on. Thank you for being here with us tonight. You're listening to Delilah.
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5: This is Joy Alone from the KFES 12 Weather Center. This weekend is set up to be yet another hot one, with heat advisories expiring Sunday night at 7 p.m. due to the fact that we will have triple-digit heat indices. Actual air temperatures will be in the upper 90s, so if you've got any plans outside or you're going to the SEMO Fair, make sure that you do stay hydrated. And the good news is that next week we are looking at a cool down. Cold front will pass through, and we'll have temperatures getting around average by middle of next week.

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1: Bill took the time to write to us here at The Delilah Show, and he says, Delilah, a few years ago, I shared a love with a wonderful petite blonde lady that lived across the state. We drove to see each other every weekend for about 4 years. We had a very special song that was our song. We drifted apart, and after going our separate ways for about 3 years, I received a call from one of her daughters that she had passed away in her sleep at the young age of 54. I was asked to come to the funeral, and I did. I often think of her, and whenever I hear our song, I get tears in my eyes. It's such a special song, and I'm sure that Regina is in heaven listening too. Thank you from a grieving heart named Bill.

0: 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I love Macy's, and fall has arrived. 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

0: Hi, it's Delilah on 104.7 The Bridge. Hi, good evening. Welcome. This is Delilah, who's with me on the phone line.
1: Brittany.
0: Hi, Brittany. What can I do for you?
1: Yes, my boyfriend and I just broke up. We were together for about 2 months, and he was the first guy I ever truly, really cared about. And he broke up with me, and it really hurt me really bad. And I was just wondering if you would play a song for me.
0: What's his name?
1: David.
0: And why did David give you the boot?
1: Because people in school were talking, asking him why he was with me and all that crazy stuff that teenagers do.
0: And did he say, because I care about her?
1: He kind of let it get to him, and he just broke up with me.
0: Well, here's the thing, and I know you know this, but emotionally and physically, girls usually at your age mature a couple of years ahead of guys. And so in a few more years, when he grows up a little bit and people bothering him, he's, you know, got a backbone to say, I don't really care what you think. I know who I care about. Then maybe you'll have another chance. Or maybe you will have moved on to somebody so much better. And he'll come back going, but what about me? And you can say, well, you snooze, you lose.
1: Yeah.
0: I know it doesn't feel that way right now, because right now you're crushed.
1: Yeah, I really am, but
0: I know
1: I can be strong and get through this.
0: Yes, you will. Okay?
1: Okay.
0: All right. You have a good night, honey.

Continuous Light Favorites, 104.7 The Bridge. The day can beat you up when there's not enough gas in the tank, literally as well as figuratively. When you gotta go to the gas station and fill up the tank, but there's not enough cash in the wallet. When there's not enough hours in the day. You got this child that needs you, needs your attention. The laundry needs to be done. The baby needs to be changed. You gotta get to work. You gotta get your homework done. The day can beat you up. Maybe you don't have those problems at all. Maybe you are blessed financially. Little things can steal your joy. Big things can steal your joy. Life be lifin' and you feel so beat up. That's where I step in. I'm not a doctor. I'm not a therapist. I'm not a counselor. I could write you a prescription for a back rub, maybe, but if there's nobody there to oblige, that doesn't do any good. I can remind you, though, that you are precious. You're precious. You have great value. Your heart is worth more than all the money.

0: 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Thank you for allowing me that honor. 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
7: This is Joy Long from the KFES 12 Weather Center. This weekend is set up to be yet another hot one with heat advisories expiring Sunday night at 7 p.m. due to the fact that we will have triple-digit heat indices. Actual air temperatures will be in the upper 90s, so if you've got any plans outside or you're going to the SEMO Fair, make sure that you do stay hydrated. And the good news is that next week we are looking at a cool down. Cold front will pass through, and we'll have temperatures getting around average by middle of next week.

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1: I got a letter from a man whose heart is breaking, and yet through the pain, he wanted to share the love in his life. He says, I've been listening to your show off and on for many years, and I love listening. The other night in the car on the way to work, you gave some advice, and then you played a song that made me stop in my tracks, pull over my car, because it made me cry so hard I couldn't see. I'm a soon-to-be single father of three. I have a son, 14, and daughters, 9 and 4. My wife decided that the grass looked greener on the other side and left my children and me to go be with someone else after we had been together over 20 years. As time goes on, she becomes more distant and less involved with our children. Right now, my children are the one thing that keeps me getting out of bed each day. Our future is uncertain, but in spite of it all, what really makes me smile every single day are my children, never a burden. I thank God every day for the three gifts He's given me. Edward, thank you for writing, and God bless you, and may things work out wonderfully well for you and your children.

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0: 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We get lots of emails. d@delilah.com is the best place for you to write to me online. I got one recently that is worthy of sharing with you tonight. Ready for this? I want to recognize my best friend, someone who's always been the person I can count on no matter what life throws her way. She is the first person to call when someone is going through a hard time. And somehow she always knows exactly what to say. She celebrates your wins, shows up for the tough moments, and never ever makes you feel like you have to face anything alone. What inspires me most is her resilience. She's had her own challenges, but she continues to move forward with grace, kindness, and an incredible sense of confidence. She reminds me that strength isn't always about being the loudest or the toughest. It's simply about showing up for the people you love again and again. I am so grateful to have her in my life, and I hope she knows how many people are stronger because she is in their corner. This segment was sponsored by Evenity. Ask your doctor about Evenity. 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
1: Allie, hi. Thank you for calling.
2: Hi.
1: How are you tonight?
2: I'm okay. How are you?
1: I am wonderful. What can I do for you?
2: Yeah, I was just wondering if you could play a song for my soon-to-be ex-husband and me.
1: Soon-to-be ex. You've got a smile on your face for somebody who's saying soon-to-be ex-husband.
2: Well, hey, life goes on, so.
1: What's his name?
2: Richard.
1: So what do we want to tell Richard via the song?
2: Oh, well, that I'm really sorry that things just didn't work out and that I wish him the best.
1: So no hard feelings, no anger, no bitterness?
2: A little bit of those things right now. Right now we're going through the process, but hopefully eventually after everything is over, we'll be good friends. We happen to have two little ones, so hopefully we'll be good friends.
1: So it's important that you figure out a way to friendship.
2: Right.
1: And did you have a song that's your song?
2: Actually, no. Do you have any songs that you might suggest?
1: Something about letting go and moving on, or something about please come back because I really miss you and I don't want this divorce.
2: No. Something about moving on and
1: letting go.
2: Letting go. Yes.
1: Okay, I will find the perfect song for you.
2: Great.
1: I'm sorry for your heartache, but I appreciate the dignity that you have.
2: Well, thank you.
1: Okay, you have a good night.

0: 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In this crazy world in which we live, and it is getting crazier by the minute, in this crazy world, you gotta have something to believe in. If you don't have a mustard seed of faith, you're gonna lose your mind. There's just too much insanity going on. You can't even watch the news for 10 minutes. If I didn't have my faith to keep me grounded, oh my goodness. Tonight, I hope you've got something to believe in, someone to believe in. And I hope this show helps deepen those beliefs and encourages you to reach out in love. 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If you have the time, I have a program of positive, hopeful messages for you each evening. 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
5: This is Joy Alone from the KFES 12 Weather Center. This weekend is set up to be yet another hot one, with heat advisories expiring Sunday night at 7 p.m. due to the fact that we will have triple-digit heat indices. Actual air temperatures will be in the upper 90s, so if you've got any plans outside or you're going to the SEMO Fair, make sure that you do stay hydrated. And the good news is that next week we are looking at a cool down. Cold front will pass through, and we'll have temperatures getting around average by middle of next week.

0: 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Hi, Lele. Thank you for calling. This is Delilah. What can I do for you?
1: I was wondering if maybe you could play a song for someone that I'm really missing.
0: Who are you so missing tonight?
1: His name is Jacob, and we've been dating for 2 years, but he lives in Australia, so I don't really get to see him much, and I'm going to have to wait until next summer before I can actually go and see him.
0: Where did you meet Jacob?
1: When I was over there for the summer, last summer.
0: So you were in Australia. How is it you get to go to Australia in the summer? How fun.
1: Oh, because my family lives there, so I tend to visit a lot.
0: Oh, that is so cool. That is one place I would love to go to. So how old are you?
1: I'm 20.
0: And how old is Jacob?
1: 24.
0: 24. So is he done with school?
1: Yes, he's done. He's actually working, and he has a son. And we've gotten really serious, and I don't get to talk to him as much because of his job, and it's just getting a little rough lately.
0: And are you in school?
1: I am. I actually go to a university down here in Miami.
0: Well, try to stay focused on your studies. I know that's hard when you're thinking and dreaming of somebody thousands of miles away. But
1: that's true.
0: Try to stay focused. I will do my best, the best that I can, to help you stay focused on your studies. And that way, when you're able to be with him, you won't be going, oh, by the way, I flunked my classes. You know.
1: Oh, yeah.
0: So focus on school. I'll focus on finding the perfect job to keep your heart and Jacob's heart close together.
1: Thank you. I will focus on school.
0: All right. Have a good night.
1: You too.
0: Bye, sweetie.
1: Bye.

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1: This has got to be the saddest day of my life. I called you here today

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1: Who is on your heart tonight? Who are you thinking about? Who can you count on? Who can you depend upon? You know what I've discovered? When I cannot count on somebody, when somebody constantly lets me down, I learned long ago I can't have that kind of person in my life. I can love them. I can pray for them. I can wish them the best, but I cannot have them in my daily life because it drives me crazy. It does. It drives me crazy when somebody says they'll be there at a certain time and they don't show up. Or when somebody says they'll do a favor for you and you're counting on them and then they don't do it. They drop the ball. Do you have someone in your life that is so irresponsible, maybe because they're drug addicted, maybe because they're an alcoholic or a gambling addict or whatever addiction it is, or maybe because they just don't care? They are more focused on their stuff and what's going on in their head than reaching out to others. I know somebody like that. He wasn't an alcoholic or a drug addict, but he could not remember the simplest thing that he had said that he would do. Because he was so busy up in his head, he couldn't think about the needs of anybody else. If you've got someone like that in your life that you cannot count on, I think you may discover what I discovered, that you're going to have to love them from a distance, because keeping them in your inner circle means you continually are hurt. And if you are in that situation right now, get out of it. Change the dynamics. As painful as that sounds, it's not nearly as painful as being hurt over and over and over again. Something to think about, a light little subject on this Friday night. You're listening to Delilah.
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7: This is Joy Lone from the KFES 12 Weather Center. This weekend is set up to be yet another hot one with heat advisories expiring Sunday night at 7 p.m. due to the fact that we will have triple-digit heat indices. Actual air temperatures will be in the upper 90s, so if you've got any plans outside or you're going to the SEMO Fair, make sure that you do stay hydrated. And the good news is that next week we are looking at a cool down. Cold front will pass through, and we'll have temperatures getting around average by middle of next week.

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5: This is Joy Alone from the KFES 12 Weather Center. This weekend is set up to be yet another hot one, with heat advisories expiring Sunday night at 7 p.m. due to the fact that we will have triple-digit heat indices. Actual air temperatures will be in the upper 90s, so if you've got any plans outside or you're going to the SEMO Fair, make sure that you do stay hydrated. And the good news is that next week we are looking at a cool down. Cold front will pass through, and we'll have temperatures getting around average by middle of next week.

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4: I'm Chief Meteorologist Grant Day. 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
2: 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We'll have the interview.
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2: 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Stay with us. The show begins right after this.
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2: Our next guest is a Nobel Prize-winning economist and an expert in markets. And you might not realize it, but markets factor into all sorts of things, from who you marry to where you park the car. We welcome Alvin E. Roth to InfoTrack. Your new book is Who Gets What and Why? And in your book, you point out many markets that are hidden in plain view all around us. Can you talk about that a little bit?
3: Well, I take a much more broad view of what a market is than many people do. Often when we think of markets, we think of commodity markets like the stock exchange. And in a commodity market, price does all the work. The job of the stock exchange is to find the price at which supply will equal demand at each moment during the day for all the stocks. So if you want to buy shares of AT&T on the New York Stock Exchange, you don't have to care who you're dealing with. You just care about the price. But lots of markets don't work that way at all. They don't allow you to just choose what you want, even if you can afford it, because you also have to be chosen. So job markets are like that. You can't just choose to work for Google, you have to be hired. And Google can't just choose who will work for them. They have to compete with Facebook and other employers. And the same way with college admission. Say, I teach at Stanford University. We don't fill our freshman class by raising tuition until just enough high school graduates want to come study here. It's expensive to come to Stanford, but it's cheap enough that lots of people would like to do it. And we have an admissions office, and there's a whole process of applying for colleges. It's a matching market. You can't just come to Stanford. You have to be admitted. And, of course, Stanford can't choose who comes. We have to compete with other universities. So once you start thinking of all the markets where prices don't do all the work, there are a lot of markets out there, and they're really important for our lives, and for where we go to school, for where we work, maybe for who we marry.
2: Yeah, I would think how you navigate those markets is going to determine pretty much where you end up in life. Now, you talk about there being three main qualities to a successful marketplace.
3: A marketplace has to help the market be thick. It has to be an attractive place for people to come and transact so that there'll be a lot of potential transactions so that people can find what they want. So a labor market has to have lots of workers and lots of firms. A dating site has to have lots of men and lots of women. Once you've got a thick market, you sometimes have congestion. There are too many opportunities to carefully consider. You need some way to work efficiently through it. When you go to Amazon to buy something, Amazon sells lots and lots of things. So the first thing that meets you when you go to Amazon is their search engine. You can search for what you want. It helps you deal with the many things you could possibly buy and find the ones you want to buy. And lots of markets have to deal with congestion in very different ways. But if they don't deal with congestion, we probably don't know about them, and they haven't succeeded. And then marketplaces have to make markets safe and simple to transact in. You have to be confident that the market is a good place to do your business, and you have to feel safe enough that you can reveal the kind of information that you need to make a good match, that information won't be used to take advantage of you. And those can be complicated things like revealing your preferences for schools in a school choice system, or simple things like typing in your credit card number on an internet site and being confident that no one will steal it and steal your identity.
2: We're talking on InfoTrack with Alvin E. Roth, who is winner of the Nobel Prize in Economics and a professor of economics at Stanford University and author of Who Gets What and Why. Now, is it possible, Professor, for someone to maybe reverse engineer a market knowing what you just talked about, the thickness, absence of congestion, safety and reliability, so they could reverse engineer a market to make it work better?
3: Well, I don't know that it's reverse engineering. What market designers try to do is design markets, is engineer markets so that they work better. Sometimes we run into markets that are suffering from market failures. They're not thick, or they're not dealing with congestion, or they're not safe in some way. And then we try to fix them. That's the business of market design, which I should mention is an ancient human activity. People have been designing markets since before the invention of agriculture. But only recently have economists known enough about what's going on so that we can help.
2: If I'm a consumer and I want to improve my odds of getting what I want at the right price, what can I do?
3: Well, as you say, there are many things you can do, and it depends on the market you're in. Some markets suffer from some level of congestion, and often in those markets you have to send some signals. So an example I like to give is applying to colleges. That's a matching market. You can't just choose what you want. You also have to be chosen. But because it's now pretty easy for students to make many applications to college, because you can make applications on the internet and use many of the same materials for multiple applications, the fact that you're applying to a college no longer is a strong signal of your interest in that college. Back in the day when you had to handwrite your essays, it was costly to submit an extra application, and so colleges that got your application understood that you might be particularly interested in them. But today, that's less true. And because colleges get many more applications than they can admit, they have to admit a little selectively. They have to think, most colleges have to think, not just how much do they like you, but how interested are you in them? Is it likely that if they spend time recruiting you instead of someone else, that you'll actually matriculate, that you'll actually come? So people have to send two kinds of signals in a congested market. One is, look at me, I'm a desirable match. I have high school grades. I would be a good college student. That's sort of like a peacock's tail that says, look at me, I'm a healthy peacock. You should be interested in me. But the second kind of signal is more subtle. It says, not only should you be interested in me, I'm interested in you. And therefore, spending time recruiting me, you have a good chance of success and is therefore worth doing.
2: I would think that the advent of software and the internet has really made a lot of markets work much better.
3: I think that's true. It's made many markets work better. It's made some markets maybe work a little worse. But it has certainly put marketplaces in our pockets. It's made markets much more ubiquitous. If you want to go to a conventional market, you have to go to where it is and you have to go when it's open. But with your smartphone in your pocket, the market is wherever you are, and it's pretty much open whenever you're interested. You can buy on Amazon at any time of day. Your listing on LinkedIn is helping you find a job, you know, constantly. So, yes, I think putting markets on the internet and on mobile apps has definitely changed them.
2: In terms of the average consumer who perhaps wants to just improve their life and be more happy and successful, what kind of tips could you give, if any, from your book?
3: Pay attention to the details of the market that you're dealing with. For instance, let's go back to college admissions. That's a congested market. There are lots of applications. There are lots of colleges. In a congested market, what it means to be a congested market is the participants have trouble giving careful consideration to all the possible transactions they could make. So colleges have trouble giving careful consideration to all their applicants. And so they look for signals. They look for signals not just that you would be a good student, but that you're interested in them. So if you know a high school senior who's going to visit some college campuses, you should tell him to be very sure that when he visits, he should sign the guest book in the admissions office, because they care about that. They care who came to visit. That's a signal that you're interested in them. And that plays a big role in the admissions decisions of many colleges. Similarly, there are markets where decisions have to be made very quickly. One reason they might have to be made very quickly is that, say, people who offer jobs worry that if you take a long time thinking about whether you want their job or not, and then you say no in the end, during that time, the people they want to make offers to, in case you turn them down, may already have taken other jobs. So it might be that in such a market, you'll have to make your decision very quickly, and so you should do some preparation beforehand. That's what we see right now in the market for law graduates, for instance, who want to be clerks for appellate judges. That's one of the fancy jobs that a graduate of law school can have. But they get exploding offers. They have to decide immediately when the offer is made whether they'll take it without being able to wait and find out what other offers might be forthcoming. And if you can't answer immediately, the offer is often withdrawn. So if you know that, if you're in that market and you know that, then you have to do your homework and be ready to say yes if the offer comes without hesitating. So I think that's part of the story, is that you should keep your eyes open, see how the markets you're engaged in are working, and understand what you have to do to transact in.
2: The book is Who Gets What and Why. The author is Alvin E. Roth, the winner of the Nobel Prize in Economics and a professor at Stanford. Thank you so much for joining us today.
3: Thank you for having me.
2: Next, want to slash your risk of heart attack or stroke? A medical doctor has the answers. Coming up.
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2: Small decisions you make each day can have a huge impact on your chances of having a heart attack or stroke. 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Roy?
14: Thanks, Chris. Dr. Joel Kahn is a cardiologist and clinical professor of medicine at the Wayne State University School of Medicine in Detroit and the author of the book, The Whole Heart Solution, Halt Heart Disease Now with the Best Alternative and Traditional Medicine. In your book, you list some statistics that really illustrate the magnitude of heart disease versus other causes of death that everyone knows about. Can you just run through a couple of those?
15: Absolutely, because I don't think you can overstate the statistics and the importance of talking about heart disease, although we have many other medical issues that are clearly important. But it still remains, for both men and women, the leading cause of death is cardiovascular disease. That's heart, blood pressure, and stroke-related illnesses. What I find shocking still is every 34 seconds in the United States of America, somebody is experiencing a new heart attack. And every 40 or 41 seconds in the United States of America, somebody is dying of cardiovascular disease. And although I have great respect and concern for my patients that have other ailments, take breast cancer, for example, a woman is 10 times as likely to die of heart issues than to die of breast cancer.
14: Dr. Kahn, you believe in something called preventative cardiology, which is not really a term that most of our listeners have probably heard much of. Why is it that most medical students are only taught how to deal with heart disease after it's become a serious problem, as opposed to preventing it in the first place?
15: There have been efforts for the past at least 50 years to identify what habits or genetics or lifestyle brings on heart disease. That's how we learned that smoking was bad for the heart. That wasn't necessarily known 60 years ago. We've known those things, and basically we wait till people develop them, and then we try and treat those problems. But we don't really attack the root cause. We don't attack early in life. Nutrition, exercise, keeping your hands off cigarettes, getting a good night's sleep, managing stress, the kind of simple strategies that really could get at the root cause of why you're reaching for donuts and why you're reaching for whipped cream, hot chocolate, and the rest. The things that kind of the habits that trigger developing blood pressure and diabetes and obesity. And so the new approach is get to the root cause, correct it before it develops, and we can actually bend the curve and start seeing heart disease become a much less important problem. There's no question, and everybody agrees, as much as 85% or more of heart disease cases are completely preventable with simple steps.
14: You mentioned diet and nutrition just a moment ago. If you're going to recommend just one nutritional or dietary change that could improve the average person's heart health, what would that be?
15: There's no doubt that adding more fruits and vegetables, what I call the rainbow diet, all those beautiful colors, the purples, the oranges, the reds, the yellows, and lots of green. If you want to pay for organic, great. But even conventional fruits and vegetables are a much better nutritional source. You get so much nutrition and very few calories, so you're going to start to bend the curve on gaining weight. And if you will fill your plate up with those brightly colored, fresh fruits and vegetables, you can literally start to heal your arteries.
14: Most people think, hey, if I do have a heart problem, the doctor can always prescribe a drug or even perform surgery. But you're a believer that drugs and surgery are not always the answer.
15: Well, not always. There's no doubt that there are people. I mean, I'm a cardiologist, and I still recommend bypass surgery. I still place stents in the hearts of my patients. But they are going to be in very bad condition with no other option, because the science would say in that situation they're going to benefit. For most others, number one, you don't want to wait till you need a bypass. You don't want to wait till you need a stent in your heart. You want to start working on this. You're never too young to start working on preventing heart disease and reversing heart disease. And number two, it's amazing how powerful food, exercise, stress reduction is at reversing heart disease. It just isn't discussed a lot, and it isn't taught a lot. There aren't always billing codes for a physician to take the time to do it. And even well-intentioned ones, of which there's many, just have to go through the basics that pay the overhead once in a while. But there's a revolution coming, and a lot of us are talking about it.
14: Our guest on InfoTrack is Dr. Joel Kahn. He's a cardiologist and a clinical professor of medicine at the Wayne State University School of Medicine in Detroit and the author of the book, The Whole Heart Solution. Dr. Kahn, there are some tests that you recommend in your book that are not really commonly used by doctors, in some cases not covered by insurance, that you do recommend. Tell us about some of those.
15: Well, the number one most important one, in my opinion, as a cardiologist who's been doing this for 25 years, is a test. If you do not know of any heart disease, but you're concerned, you're approaching 50, you've smoked in the past, your blood pressure or your cholesterol or your blood sugar, or maybe your brother or your sister had a heart attack or a bypass, you really need to know if your arteries are getting clogged up or not. And it's hard to know. They're small. Heart arteries are small. They're deep inside. One of the heart doctor's secrets is that even with a visit to the doctor, an electrocardiogram, even a stress test, you do not see heart arteries to know if they're blocked. Ah, so what is there? There is a CAT scan of the heart called a coronary artery calcium CAT scan. And that test takes maybe 30 seconds. You just hold your breath, nothing injected, no IV. You don't have to do any exercise. And when the results are analyzed by computer, you will get a report back that will tell you if your three very important heart arteries are free of deterioration, or if they are starting to deteriorate, how bad. And if you get the good report, yeah, you still want to eat your fruits and vegetables, you want to take your walk, you want to never smoke, and you want to deal with stress. But if your arteries are showing up with a lot of deterioration, you really probably need to see a specialist and start taking lifestyle seriously, because you can reverse that problem. But first, you got to know about it so you can really focus and get motivated. I love that test. It's usually not covered by insurance. In my city, sometimes hospitals charge $75 out of pocket. Some charge $200. But overall, it's one of the best investments you can make when you're getting middle life.
14: Any other tests that you think are also important?
15: Well, we'll go to the basics for sure. Know your blood pressure, because it is a silent killer. Know your cholesterol, because it's another silent killer. Know your blood sugar. It's a silent killer. There is an ultrasound. The ultrasound uses echo that can be done of the artery to the brain, called a carotid artery, that also can screen for silent early artery damage. It's also usually not covered by insurance, called a carotid IMT, three letters, IMT, that can also serve the purpose. But I like to get the heart CAT scan, because the heart is really where those heart attacks are occurring.
14: Dr. Joel Kahn, cardiologist and clinical professor of medicine at the Wayne State University School of Medicine in Detroit, and the author of The Whole Heart Solution, Halt Heart Disease Now with the Best Alternative and Traditional Medicine. 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
15: DrJoelKahn.com, but it's DR for doctor, JoelKahn.com.
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15: Thank you, and you have a great day.
14: And for InfoTrack, I'm Roy Mackey.
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6: This is Joy Alone from the KFES 12 Weather Center. This weekend is set up to be yet another hot one, with heat advisories expiring Sunday night at 7 p.m. due to the fact that we will have triple-digit heat indices. Actual air temperatures will be in the upper 90s, so if you've got any plans outside or you're going to the SEMO Fair, make sure that you do stay hydrated. And the good news is that next week we are looking at a cool down. Cold front will pass through, and we'll have temperatures getting around average by middle of next week.
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8: 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Here's Bob Gourley.
9: Welcome. It's great to have you with us. Today, Karen Lutfi-Spencer discusses end-of-life issues. Dr. Heather Waller-Lloyd talks about adult acne, plus two officials comment on the 9/11 Day of Service project. 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
9: You know, end-of-life issues are something that affects so many more people, particularly the baby boomers are affected. And of course, that affects millennials and even Gen Xers and who else. We're going to talk about some of the reasons why it is so difficult. Karen Lutfi-Spencer is joining us. She's a medical sociologist, and that's a term I've never heard. I think it's a very cool name. The name of the book is Good Death, Why End-of-Life Healthcare is So Different and How to Make It Work for You. Karen, it's great to have you with us today on the program.
7: Thank you for having me.

0: only about 30% of us get that. And to me, that's a lot of people not getting the kind of end of life that they want. And we like to talk about that as personal choices, as if we were ordering a cheeseburger off a menu for dinner. When really, I think there's a lot of system factors that have momentum and defaults toward treatment until the last second.
1: Yeah, give us a couple of examples of that.
0: Right. So, for example, hospice care is one tool in this country that helps people have end-of-life care aligned with what they want. It helps people die at home. But our hospice referrals are notoriously late. So under Medicare, you are allowed to have hospice for 180 days, but the median stay is only like 18 days. And a full quarter of people who use hospice are only there for a week before they die.
1: So actually it's not nearly as much. So would you say then that they're diagnosed way too late? That's what you're saying then, right?
0: I'm saying that our system defaults in a lot of ways toward treatment, right? So we're a society that's very strong on science, technological advancements, cancer moonshots going back to the Nixon administration. And those initiatives get baked into where we put our research money, how we train people in medical education, what we train them to do clinically, what insurance pays for, and all of these things kind of veer toward treatment. And it becomes a little bit of a treatment superhighway without a lot of clearly marked off-ramps for things like palliative care or hospice, or even having conversations about what your goals of care are.
1: Well, and hospice, too, has grown so much from what it used to be. When it started, you would maybe see one a nurse or somebody come out to your home, and now there are psychologists, there are people for caregivers, so many of those other things going on, aren't there?
0: Yes. So hospice has grown tremendously, which is a big win. I think the challenge is that a lot of people still have these short stays. And so if you assume the healthcare is going to tell you, for example, when you need hospice, and you think, great, when I get to hospice, I'll still have time to do things on my bucket list, that may be a faulty assumption because you might get such a late referral that, you know, the person is just extremely sick and not really able to do any of those bucket list kind of items by the time they get to hospice.
1: So what should caregivers then advocate a little more strongly, would you say?
0: That's one of the things I try to do in the book, is really share these stories about people I interviewed and how they were getting caught up in the system. And I think some of the things we can do are really simple, which is asking for palliative care early and often. This is bringing people in on the team who can help you have those conversations about what's important to you, rather than making assumptions about how it's going to go.
1: Yeah, that's right. And so you need the care coming in. It used to be with hospice that it was what people 6 months, or they figure within 6 months would die, were put into that. And you're saying really it's been much shorter than that now.
0: Right. So when you enroll in hospice, if under your Medicare benefit, then you'll have two physicians who sign off that they would not be surprised if this patient died within the next 6 months. But people aren't using nearly that length of service.
1: Right. Yeah. And we're seeing, too, of course, it's a very tough time for the caregivers, too, because you know, when to put the person in there, when not to, either home or in a hospital, too. That's part of this decision-making, isn't it?
0: Right. Caregivers are essential to the whole thing. And so that's why this is a topic, not just for people who think they might be getting close to end of life, but like you mentioned, we have aging baby boomers, an aging population. 1 in 4 people is caregiving right now. So that's a stressful situation with a lot of decisions to be made. And so I think the earlier we start these conversations and think about, where would you want an off-ramp? Would you want to be in the hospital having treatment until just a few days before you died? Or are there other things that you would rather be doing with your time if your time is limited?
1: Yeah, and some of these treatments really that people are having are not necessary, would you say, that are being talked about by doctors, et cetera?
0: Well, I think that's up to the individual to assess what's necessary and whether it aligns with what they want. So I think it's easy to get caught up in a system that offers treatments without a good balance of conversations about

0: alternatives. Like, how, if this treatment is going to buy you time, how much time? What is your health going to be like if you have this treatment? Are you going to be really sick with side effects, or are you going to feel better? So always understanding the full context of those pros and cons, I think we can do better at that. And if patients and caregivers speak up and ask those questions, I think it gets us better information.
1: And who should they be asking those questions to? The primary physician or who?
0: You can always ask a primary physician. One thing I've really tried to educate people about in this book is we have hospice, but we also have now a newer subspecialty called palliative care. Palliative care can be a fantastic bridge between hospice and curative care. So one thing people can ask for always is, could I have a referral to palliative care?
1: The book is called Good Death, though with end-of-life healthcare is so difficult, and how to make it work for you. Certainly some great advice as well. Our guest, Karen Lutfi Spencer, good information.
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5: Here's more stuff that affects you with Bob.
1: You know, if you were, when you were a teenager, I'm sure acne was a problem. It certainly was with me, and it took a long time for it to go away. And luckily, I have not had adult acne, but many people do. And it's certainly something that is distressing for a lot of folks. We're going to talk about kind of a new treatment that's not prescription. Dr. Heather Woolery-Lloyd is joining us. She's a board-certified dermatologist. Heather, good to have you with us today on the program.
6: Thank you. Thank you so much for having me. I'm excited to be here.
1: You know, why is it that acne does persist, even, you know, for adults in many cases?
6: Well, you mentioned that acne is very, very common in teenagers. And for some people, it does stop when they get out of that time period. But for a lot of adults, both men and women, they can have acne as they get older. And I see this very much more so in adult women. And my patients will tell me, you know, I had acne as a teenager, and then it just never went away. It persisted into adulthood. And then I'll have other women say, I didn't have acne as a teenager, and all of a sudden now I'm getting pimples in my 30s and 40s. And the reason why that is because one of the factors that drives acne is hormones. So hormones, of course, are very, you know, changing a lot when you're a teenager. So that explains why teenagers might develop acne. But also in adult women, hormones can play a real role in acne. So that's one of the reasons why you can see acne in adults.
1: Yeah, and it can be very prevalent as well. And now, they used to talk about cleaning your face and making it very clean. That makes some difference, doesn't it?
6: Well, you want to use gentle skincare. Gentle skincare is important because your skin can't heal if it's irritated. But really, if you want to manage your acne, you want to use treatments that have been proven to work. So washing your face is important because obviously you want to have a clean face and use gentle products so that your barrier is intact. But it's really important to seek out an actual treatment for your acne if you're dealing with acne.
1: Right. Now, there have been many prescription treatments over the years, and some people really switch. They go the different ones, don't they?
6: Yes. So what happens is sometimes people with over-the-counter treatments, right, people who don't have access to a dermatologist, they might start with one product, use it for a week or two and say, oh, that didn't work, and then switch to another product and use it for a week or two and say, that didn't work, and kind of keep switching. And that's something I see in practice. And then another thing I'll see in practice is that people will use too many products. So they'll come in with a big bag of skincare, and they might be using 4, 5, 6 different products to help manage their acne, but really all they're doing is irritating their skin, because your skin can't heal if it's irritating, and all of these different products can be irritating. So that's something that I see all the time, and something that we really need to avoid when we're managing acne.
1: Right. And so try to stick with one. Does this, many of these things work very fast? Do they take some time, or does it just depend on which one it is?
6: Well, one new product that's newly available over the counter, it's been a prescription for a while, is something called Differin Epiduo. And this is the most effective acne treatment approved by the FDA for over-the-counter use. So this is really exciting for me as a dermatologist, because this is a product that I was used to write prescriptions for, and now it's available over the counter. And with Differin Epiduo, some people can see results in as little as a week, but for most people, you really need 90 days to see the best results. So when it comes to managing acne, consistency and patience are so important.
1: Now, this treatment, is this a rub-in? How does it work?
6: So if you're interested in starting Differin Epiduo, it's actually very straightforward. It's one pump once a day. So some people like to use their acne treatments in the morning. Some people like to use their acne treatments at night. So if you're a morning person, you'd use a gentle cleanser and then a small amount of the Differin Epiduo. I always say a pea-sized amount for the full face. So you use that pea size and then apply it, dab it all over the face and rub it into the full face. And then the third step in the morning would be a moisturizer with sunscreen. Now, if you're a nighttime person and you decide I prefer to use my acne treatment at night, it's the same three steps. You cleanse, use a Differin Epiduo, but at nighttime you would just use a plain moisturizer. And this is really important because it improves tolerability. So skincare is really important, and you want to make sure you're using a gentle cleanser and a moisturizer when you're managing your acne.
1: Now, what about gentle cleansers? What would that include? Would that be a soap? Would it be something else?
6: Usually, we want to look for things that are pH balanced, and that means that it matches the pH of our skin. Ideally, you don't want something that has so many bubbles that it strips the skin of its natural oils. So sometimes when we're washing our face, a lot of people like old-fashioned products that kind of cause a lot of bubbles and sudsing, like a traditional old-fashioned soap. But really, that can strip the skin of its natural oil. So you want to look for things to be pH balanced. And the word gentle is very helpful, especially when you're treating acne with this new product, which was a prescription and is now over-the-counter.
1: Yeah, that's got to be a lot easier for people to get to. Do you recommend they go to a dermatologist before they start this treatment?
6: Well, of course, I'm a dermatologist, so I think dermatologists are really important in seeing in managing acne. But a lot of people, unfortunately, don't have access to a dermatologist. And this is something that makes me so excited about this transition from prescription Differin Epiduo to over-the-counter Differin Epiduo. Because some of my patients, even if I wrote a prescription, if their insurance didn't cover it, then they didn't have access. And now they can buy it over-the-counter. And for people who don't have access to a dermatologist, this is a treatment that is backed by dermatologists that was a prescription and is now over the counter. So it's very exciting news for people who are dealing with acne.
1: Right. Very important as far as that goes. And now, are there other things that, now acne doesn't just go on the face, right? It goes in other parts of the body, but is the face the most prevalent place where it is?
6: It is the most common place. So typically we see acne on the face, but you can get it on the chest and back. But the most common location is definitely on the face.
1: And this treatment works with all those places, I would guess.
6: Yes, yes. But most people are using it for facial acne.
1: Right. And how do you know that it is acne and not something else, like... Is that from the general look of it? Is it just, how can you tell?
6: Well, you know, most people, the good thing about acne, unfortunately, is that most people know it when they see it, right?
1: Right, okay.
6: You know, pimples are pretty straightforward, but if you have any concerns, definitely see a dermatologist.
1: Dr. Heather Willery-Loy talking about all things acne and the new treatment.
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5: Guests you will remember. This is Issues Today. Here is Bob Gourley.
1: Well, you know, with the upcoming anniversary of 9/11, so many people, I think, are kind of looking at ways to serve. And one of them is through something of Day of Serving. We're going to talk to Stephen Hawley today, who is a former Navy SEAL and president of a co-founder of the Carry the Load. Stephen, good to have you with us today on the program.
14: Bob, thanks for having me.
1: Yeah, tell us how this idea got started originally.
14: Yeah, so the Carry the Load's 9/11 Day of Service and Remembrance is actually in its eighth year in partnership with the National Cemetery Administration underneath the VA. And it started as a day for folks around the country to come out and clean headstones in our national cemeteries. And what started 8 years ago has grown into a nationwide event. This year, the 9/11 Day of Service and Remembrance is presented by the Government Employees Health Association, GEHA. And on Saturday, September the 12th, we'll be in over 100 national cemeteries across the country. We believe we'll have over 10,000 volunteers out there participating with us that day.
1: Well, terrific. And there are these are people from all walks of life that are participating in this, correct? Really, all ages, I would think, too.
14: Yes, all ages, all backgrounds. These are volunteers from each of these communities that come together to serve on that day, and it's really turned into a wonderful opportunity.
1: Well, terrific. And you know, and doing, how do people find out about it? I guess it's been going on for a while, but that's probably the biggest thing, letting people know that it's there, right?
14: Yeah, so registration is free, widely available. Volunteers can register at carrytheload.org. And like I said, it's free. And when you go to carrytheload.org, you'll see the 9/11 Day of Service and Remembrance. And you can click on the over 140 cemeteries where we will be participating on Saturday the 12th.
1: Yeah, and is this then in all over the country, these cemeteries, are these all veteran cemeteries for the most part? Or?
14: 100 of the 140 are national cemeteries. There's a few that are kind of state and locally owned veteran cemeteries, but yes, by and large, the vast majority of these are national cemeteries.
1: Well, very good. And this is something people, you know, kind of, I guess, neglect, don't they? The headstones, that kind of thing. People don't think about that too much, do they, in most cases?
14: Well, you know, sadly, sometimes what you don't see is out of mind. But, you know, we feel like this is an opportunity for nationwide expression of gratitude. People from different backgrounds, like we said, different generations can come together in a shared act of service that honors the service and sacrifice of the brave men and women that are laid to rest at these sacred spots.
1: Well, very good. And tell us how people can get more information about this.
14: Again, they can go to carrytheload.org, and again, volunteers can expect beautification of these cemetery grounds, but mainly by and large cleaning of headstones, and it's through our partnership with GEHA where we're able to be in these 100 national cemeteries on that day.
1: Very good. Thanks for joining us. Also with us today is David Hackinson, who is President and CEO of the Government Employees Health Association. David, good to have you with us today on the program.
15: Thank you for having me.
1: Yeah, tell us what your connection is with the move of the Day of Service.
15: Yes, so service is the heart of what the Government Employees Health Association represents. And as president and CEO of that company, I'm really pleased to tell a little bit about our heritage and how it aligns to this. We were founded in 1937 by postal clerks who passed a hat to help one another in times of need. Now, almost 90 years later, we continue to serve federal employees, retirees, military retirees, and their families with health and dental benefits. We're a national company with a community focus. And for us, partnering with Carry the Load reflects our shared belief that service is one of the most powerful ways we can remember, honor, and support others.
1: Well, very good. And this is taking place September the 12th. And I'm sure a lot of your members are going to be out there as well as the public, right?
15: That's right. We really see a significant impact of this Day of Service. And what that means is it creates this visible expression of gratitude in communities all across the country. It brings people together around shared purpose, helps make remembrance something that people actively participate in. Volunteers who come to the event leave with a stronger personal connection to the sacrifices made by our military, our veterans, first responders, and their family. We'll see people who will arrive from very different backgrounds, but they're united by respect for service and sacrifice.
1: Yeah, I would think, too, there's a tremendous range of ages, right, from probably very young, maybe some people, I don't know, they bring their kids to this as well as older people, right?
15: That's right. It does create a connection. And in fact, one thing that's important to remember on this 25-year milestone is that there are many younger Americans who are not alive on 9/11. So a Day of Service gives families and communities a tangible way to share meaning across generations.
1: You know, that, you make up a very good point. Sometimes, you know, it goes back a little bit to Pearl Harbor Day. So of course, none of us probably were alive then or were so young that we maybe didn't remember it. So you have to keep in mind the things that happened for that and certainly for the veterans that that lived through that. And kind of, I think, a parallel to 9/11. I think it unfortunately already has kind of gone away in some people's memory. So this is a good way not only to remember it, but to serve, correct?
15: That's exactly right. We're really looking at how we can get everyone involved, everyone who really is embedded in their communities and looking for a way to serve. This is a great way of remembering those who serve this nation.
1: Well, thank you both, Stephen Hawley, the president and co-founder of Carry the Load, and David Hackinson, president and CEO of the Employees Health Association, doing great work with this event.
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7: This is Joy Alone from the KFES 12 Weather Center. This weekend is set up to be yet another hot one, with heat advisories expiring Sunday night at 7 p.m. due to the fact that we will have triple-digit heat indices. Actual air temperatures will be in the upper 90s, so if you've got any plans outside or you're going to the SEMO Fair, make sure that you do stay hydrated. And the good news is that next week we are looking at a cool down. Cold front will pass through, and we'll have temperatures getting around average by middle of next week.

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6: This is Joy Lone from the KFES 12 Weather Center. This weekend is set up to be yet another hot one with heat advisories expiring Sunday night at 7 p.m. due to the fact that we will have triple-digit heat indices. Actual air temperatures will be in the upper 90s, so if you've got any plans outside or you're going to the SEMO Fair, make sure that you do stay hydrated. And the good news is that next week we are looking at a cool down. Cold front will pass through, and we'll have temperatures getting around average by middle of next week.

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4: 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Guaranteed. 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
1: Good morning, and thanks for tuning in to Sunrise. I'm Michael Stewart, and you're just in time to start the show with us. We've scoured the internet for some awesome, inspirational stories to share, and we surround them with a whole bunch of positive music. And there's no better time than now to get going, so we're starting this morning with Forrest Frank, Never Get Used to This.

0: amen.
1: I Do It Again, that's Andrew Rip, and that's the song we'll feature in this week's What's the Story? That's coming up at the end of the set. Now, here's Jeremy Camp with Revival on Sunrise.

0: Fighting for Me, it's Riley Clemons on Sunrise, and we're up to this week's What's the Story? The song we're featuring was a few songs back, I Do It Again, and now here's Andrew Ripp to tell us the story behind it.
1: What up, y'all? Andrew Ripp here. So yeah, my song, I Do It Again. What did this song come from? It's kind of a different perspective on really the cross and what Jesus endured, and almost speaking from his perspective, but from the Father's heart, like, for his kids, would you do it again? Would you endure the cross again?

0: created for my daughter for 7 years. She came to us by way of an adoption that we didn't even see coming. And a friend of mine asked me that question, which is really where this song came from. It was like, hey, knowing what you were waiting for, Francis, would you do it again? And I was like, absolutely, without skipping a beat. And it just made me think, I know that Jesus would answer the same way. So that's where this song came from. I hope it blesses you. Thanks so much for listening. God bless.
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14: This is Joy Long from the KFES 12 Weather Center. This weekend is set up to be yet another hot one with heat advisories expiring Sunday night at 7 p.m. due to the fact that we will have triple-digit heat indices. Actual air temperatures will be in the upper 90s, so if you've got any plans outside or you're going to the SEMO Fair, make sure that you do stay hydrated. And the good news is that next week we are looking at a cool down. Cold front will pass through, and we'll have temperatures getting around average by middle of next week.
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casting crowns and cane on Sunrise with Desert Rose. Well, after losing his mom at just 6 years old, one teenager discovered years later that his love for painting could help other families through their own loss. That story's just two songs away, and now here's It Really Is Amazing Grace from Phil Wickham and Crowder.

0: Worship Through It. It's Tasha Layton and Chris Brown on Sunrise. Hey, I'm Michael, and Los Angeles high schooler Hugh Sasha knows grief. His mother died from cancer when he was just 6 years old. And then years later, the son of Marilyn McAllister, the nanny who helped raise him, he died too. Wanting to comfort Marilyn, Hugh painted a portrait of her son, and an emotional reaction gave him an idea. Now 17 years old, he founded the Eternal Canvas Foundation, providing free oil portraits of loved ones who have passed away. Hugh began paying for the supplies himself and approaching grieving families at the cemetery where his mother is buried. Today, artists around the world help him, and the foundation has around 400 active requests. Hugh says each painting reminds him that he's capturing someone who had a life and a story. See some of Hugh's incredible work at sunrise.com, S-O-N-R-I-S-E.com. One teenager's experience with grief is now helping hundreds of families remember someone they love.
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Lauren Daigle on Sunrise with Let It Be a Hallelujah. A college student found affordable housing in Milwaukee, Wisconsin, and then wound up with about 600 new grandparents. You'll hear all about it in less than 10 minutes. Now here's Torrin Wells with Breathe On It.

0: Worthy, that's Blanca on Sunrise. You know, when 25-year-old Deja Holiday moved from North Carolina to attend Marquette University in Milwaukee, Wisconsin, she found an unusual place to live, a retirement community. Deja pays about $500 a month for an apartment in St. Camillus, and in return, she volunteers 8 hours a week with the residents. She shares coffee and conversations, runs errands, leads fitness classes, and even organizes game nights. Other Marquette students live there too, including 21-year-old Shojan Sampson, who came from India after losing his grandparents as a child. Shojan says living there has given him so many grandparents now, and for the more than 600 older residents, the students bring companionship and energy, while the students gain friendships and plenty of wisdom. It's proof that sometimes the best roommate isn't your own age. Meet this unlikely group of neighbors right now at sunrise.com.
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Ain't No Way is from Jamie McDonald, and we're two songs away from the crazy story of a man who found a class ring lost over 20 years ago and how he finally got it back to the owner. 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

0: Forrest Frank on Sunrise with OK. So, 28 years ago, Kim Rasbeck lost her high school class ring during a road trip with friends to Great Sagandiga Lake in New York. She figured it was gone forever. Then metal detecting enthusiast Michael Siegel and Dylan Laporte recently found a 1988 Red Creek High School ring underneath a rock. Instead of keeping it, Michael and Dylan went looking for the owner. On the ring was an engraving, so they called the school and did some searching on social media, and guess what? They found Kim. They mailed it to her and wouldn't even let her pay for the shipping cost. For them, returning someone's lost treasure is the best part of finding it. Kim says their effort restored some of her faith in humanity. Nearly three decades after disappearing, something precious finally made its way home. You know, we've got more on this reunion and lots of other great things for you, too, at sunrise.com. And keep in mind, we spell it SONRISE.com.
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17: This is Joy Alone from the KFES 12 Weather Center. This weekend is set up to be yet another hot one with heat advisories expiring Sunday night at 7 p.m. due to the fact that we will have triple-digit heat indices. Actual air temperatures will be in the upper 90s, so if you've got any plans outside or you're going to the SEMO Fair, make sure that you do stay hydrated. And the good news is that next week we are looking at a cool down. Cold front will pass through, and we'll have temperatures getting around average by middle of next week.
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0: I Just Need You. That's Toby Mac, and we are Sunrise. A weekly library trip for one Atlanta, Georgia dad and his baby daughter has grown into something much bigger. Kahari Arnold started taking his daughter, Aria, to the library when she was just 4 months old. He noticed reading was helping her language skills, but what mattered most was the time they spent together. So in 2024, he started a nonprofit called The Library Dads and invited other fathers to join him. Today, dozens of dads and their kids gather at Atlanta area libraries for stories, songs, and activities. It's also become a place where fathers can encourage each other and talk about parenting. Dad Derek Lampkin says he keeps bringing his children because it shows his boys something important. Dads show up. And something showing up is where the best stories begin. Read about this at sunrise.com and see if you could do something like this in your area.
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0: Pat Barrett on Sunrise with I've Got a Fire. Hey, I'm Michael Stewart with a shout out to a couple of great stations you might be hearing us on this morning. 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And over in Iowa, 93.5 The Mix, the Cedar Valley's great hits. No matter where you're hearing us this morning, we're just glad you're here and hope you'll make it a weekly thing.
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was the last time you took a few minutes of your morning to refocus on what matters most? 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This is Sunrise.

0: Demons, that's Josiah Queen on Sunrise, and that's wrapping up the show for this morning. 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I am Michael Stewart. Thank you so much for spending some time with us. Man, it is just so good that you're here each and every week. I sure hope you'll join us again right here next week. Till then, make sure you keep the faith. 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
3: You're listening to American Top 40. I'm Casey Kasem, and here we go with a second hour of our weekly review of the 40 most popular songs in America. Number 32. You know, some people in the record business feel that if you want your records to sell, you've got to go on tour so people will take notice of you. Well, here's a musician who is never going on tour, and he says he has no plans to. But his songs, well, they sell very well anyway. Moving up four notches to number 32, Jerry Rafferty's fifth top 40 hit. Get it right next time.

Jerry Rafferty, the Scotsman, at number 32 on American Top 40, second week on the chart with Get It Right Next Time. Donna Summer and her friends from the rock group Brooklyn Dreams wrote this blockbuster, and it's been in the top 40 now for 15 consecutive weeks. 5 of those weeks at number 1.

number 31 with the former number one song, Bad Girls. Ever wonder how a hit record gets written? Well, in many cases, the songwriter spends weeks laboring over every word. Coming up is a love ballad that the writer spent only 5 minutes putting together.

0: Billboard ranks them and we count them down. I'm Casey Kasem and this is American Top 40.
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0: Here's the fastest moving song in the countdown this week, leaping up 9 notches to number 30, the Atlanta Rhythm Section

Atlanta Rhythm Section at number 30, second week on the chart, moving up 9 notches. Spooky. This is Casey on AT40 in Hollywood, and now we're up to the love ballad that was written in only 5 minutes by a songwriter who never even put pen to paper. Now, usually songwriters will spend weeks polishing words and phrases and rewriting until the lyric is just right. But that's not how Eddie Rabbit wrote his current love ballad called Suspicions. And here's the story that Eddie told us. I was in the studio, he said, in Los Angeles, and most of the musicians had gone out to dinner. It was just me and the piano player and the drummer having a cup of coffee. The piano player was playing some chords, and not more than 30 seconds went by when I heard a melody. So I told the piano player to play the verse, chorus, bridge, verse, chorus, to see what would happen. I went all the way through the song, just singing whatever came into my head. And when I got to the end, I said to the engineer, I wish that was on the 24-track tape machine. That was so good. And he said, it's on the 24-track. And I said, all right. So what you're hearing today is the piano and the drums just as they happened during that take. And I only changed 2 words when I put my final vocal on. The song was just stream of consciousness. It's a magic song. That was Eddie Rabbit talking. And this is Eddie Rabbit singing that song that he wrote that day in 5 minutes. It went number 1 country. It's at number 29 this week on American Top

0: 2013, where he peaked, this week at number 29. That's Suspicions. Coming up on AT40, a number one smash by a former commercial illustrator who was knocked out of that profession by a nervous breakdown. He took up music as therapy and went on to become one of the top English singing stars of the 70s.
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5: This is Joy Alone from the KFES 12 Weather Center. This weekend is set up to be yet another hot one with heat advisories expiring Sunday night at 7 p.m. due to the fact that we will have triple-digit heat indices. Actual air temperatures will be in the upper 90s, so if you've got any plans outside or you're going to the SEMO Fair, make sure that you do stay hydrated. And the good news is that next week we are looking at a cool down. Cold front will pass through, and we'll have temperatures getting around average by middle of next week.
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Jackson on American Top 40 at number 28, moving up four, third week on the chart with Don't Stop Till You Get Enough. Well, now an American Top 40 Extra, a number one record by a one-time graphic artist who was knocked out of that profession by a nervous breakdown. He took up music to help himself recover. His therapy worked so well that he went on to become one of the top English singing stars of the 70s. The star's name? Leo Sayer. And his problem really began in school. What he wanted to study was fine art, to become a portrait painter. But his parents and his teachers steered him into commercial art, because that's where the good, steady income was. So Leo became a commercial illustrator. And in 2 years, he'd built up a thriving business. But the workload and the pressures that came with success were more than he could handle. Eventually, Leo reached the point where he couldn't work at all. In fact, he couldn't do anything. The doctor's diagnosis? He was having a nervous breakdown. Leo Sayer had to give up illustration and return to his hometown on England's southeast coast for a rest. As therapy, he began to write. First poems, then short stories, then songs. Then Leo began to play the harmonica. And it was the beginning of a brand new career, which after many years of struggling, led him to the top of the charts. A career that wouldn't have happened if Leo Sayer had been allowed to paint what he wanted. As an AT40 extra, here he is with his number

at number 27, moving up from 31 this week on American Top 40 with What You Gonna Do With My Lovin'. Number 26. Here's one of 20 groups in the countdown in AT40, moving up three notches to number 26. It's Journey with Lovin', Touchin', Squeezin'.

0: The group is Journey, and their song at number 26, moving up three, is Lovin', Touchin', Squeezin'. We're counting down now to a man who's the perfect example of being in the right place at the right time. He was just hanging out in a recording studio when somebody asked if anybody in the room could sing. And he was the only person to raise his hand. His group's latest hit, coming up.
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3: This is Casey Kasem in Hollywood, counting down the 40 biggest hits in the USA. With a recent number one disco smash, here's Diana Ross moving up three notches.

week on the chart and moving up, The Boss. Well, now on AT40, I have a hit by a group whose leader is here because he was once in the right place at the right time. His first big break, he says, was a wild stroke of luck. The man is Chris Thompson, founder of the group Night. But not long ago, Chris was just a new kid in town, London town. He'd moved there from his native New Zealand to make it as a rock musician. But Chris didn't know a soul in London, so he started hanging around in a recording studio down the street from his hotel room, hoping he'd hear about an opening in some band. Well, one day, Chris was sitting in the background during a recording session for a group called The Plastic Penny. But the group's singer just couldn't hit the notes that he was supposed to. He sat down and admitted that he couldn't do it. So the band's producer threw up his hands in frustration and said, "Isn't there anybody here who can sing?" So Chris mustered his courage, raised his hand, and said, "I can." And he did. And when the group's record company heard the tape, they insisted on knowing who the singer was and signed him to his own contract, which led to a solo career for Chris. Then Chris became lead singer for Manfred Mann's Earth Band. And this week, Chris Thompson and his new band, Night, with Stevie Lang singing lead, are at number 24 with Hot Summer Nights.

Here's an AT40 hit produced by Michael Lloyd, the same man who's given us smash singles by Leif Garrett and Sean Cassidy. This week, Michael works his musical magic on Maureen McGovern. Moving up two notches to number 23, here's Different Worlds.

for 6 weeks on American Top 40 with that song that moves up two notches to number 23. It's titled Different Worlds. Now from the AT40 archive. Another of the number one songs of the 70s. We're reviewing them all at the rate of three a week from January 1970 right on through. And we're up to May 1975. This was the 140th number one record of the decade. Before the next teardrop falls...

0: in our weekly review of all the number one songs of the 70s from the AT40 archives of May 1975. That was Freddie Fender with Before the Next Teardrop Falls, Billboard's 140th number one record of the decade. I'm Casey Kasem. This is American Top 40 in Hollywood, California, and we're counting down the most popular songs in America. We'll continue with our survey of this week's biggest hits in just a moment. Stay right where you are.
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0: Now, as we continue our countdown of the 40 biggest songs in the country, I'd like to welcome two new stations to the American Top 40 family. KOPA, Phoenix, Arizona, and DYRT, Cebu City, Philippines. Very glad to have you with us. My name's Casey Kasem, and we're doing our weekly survey of the most popular records in the USA. On we go.
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0: GQ's first hit record earlier this year was called Disco Nights. Their second has been around for 6 weeks. Second week at number 22, and it's called I Do Love You.

on American Top 40 at number 22, second week in a row. That's GQ and I Do Love You. Well, congratulations are due to British rock musician Nick Lowe. Not only is he moving up in our countdown, but he just got married to singer Carlene Carter, daughter of Johnny Cash and June Carter. This week, newlywed Nick Lowe moves up three notches to number 21. Here's Cruel.

0: Free, the former number one disco song by Patrick Hernandez called Born to Be Alive. From Hollywood, this is American Top 40. I'm Casey Kasem, and the countdown continues till we reach number one.
1: Number 19.
0: There are nine English acts in the countdown this week on American Top 40, and the act at number 19 calls himself M. Here's

0: music, and it moves up 7 big notches this week to number 19 on American Top 40, performed by M. Not everybody in the record business is in it for profit. Take the case of the millionaire grocer who got into the music business for the challenge of it and wound up a millionaire record mogul. My story and the latest hit on his label are coming up.
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10: This is Joy Long from the KFES 12 Weather Center. This weekend is set up to be yet another hot one, with heat advisories expiring Sunday night at 7 p.m. due to the fact that we will have triple-digit heat indices. Actual air temperatures will be in the upper 90s, so if you've got any plans outside or you're going to the SEMO Fair, make sure that you do stay hydrated. And the good news is that next week we are looking at a cool down. Cold front will pass through, and we'll have temperatures getting around average by middle of next week.
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0: American Top 40 originates in Hollywood. My name's Casey Kasem, and the countdown goes on with a song at number 18. Here's the first chart single from Sniffin' the Tears' first album, Fickle Heart. It's called Driver's Seat.

The song is Driver's Seat, at number 18 in popularity on American Top 40 by Sniff and the Tears. This is Casey Kasem on AT40 in Hollywood. And now, my story of the millionaire grocer who got into the music business for the challenge of it and wound up a millionaire record mogul. Chris Blackwell is the founder and president of Island Records. 18 years ago, Chris was living in the lap of luxury as the heir to a British grocery chain fortune. He could have spent his life jet-setting from one smart resort to another. But Chris felt he needed a challenge. He was born on the island of Jamaica, raised on Jamaican music, so he began spending his money promoting Jamaican music. But he started out small. He started off selling records by little-known Jamaican bands from the back of a van. Then he began to produce unknown Jamaican acts in the studio. And finally, he organized his own label, Island Records. Now, at first, Chris worked mostly with reggae acts, and in time became known as the godfather of reggae. He promoted artists like Jimmy Cliff, Toots and the Maytals, and Bob Marley and the Wailers. As his label grew, Blackwell opened offices in London and signed acts like Traffic, Cat Stevens, Stevie Winwood, and Roxy Music. And one day, grocery heir Chris Blackwell found himself a multimillionaire once again, from a different business. But Chris doesn't keep much of what comes in. Chris Blackwell is known to constantly plow his profits back into the business, never afraid to gamble on new acts. Well, one of those acts he gambled on is in the top 40 this week, up two notches. Here's Island Records artist Robert Palmer at number 17 with Bad Case

0: Days of Loving You at number 17, moving up two on American Top 40. Coming up, a long-distance dedication from a boy in Amsterdam to the star he spent a whole day with and never knew who she was.
1: Casey's Coast to Coast.

American Top 40 with Heaven Must Have Sent You. This is Casey Kasem in Hollywood, and every week we receive long-distance dedications from all over the world. And I have one here that we recently received from a listener in Holland. And here's the way it goes. Dear Casey, my name is Ruud. I'm a 19-year-old boy who lives in Amsterdam, Holland. This is my story. I was walking along one beautiful day past the houses and canals and bridges. I stopped on a bridge and stood looking over the water. A nice voice asked, "Do you like the view?" It was an American woman. I said, "Yes," and told her I was born in Amsterdam. She was visiting and she said she didn't know where to find the most attractive sights. So I took her on a tour of the city. It was a wonderful day. In the evening, we said goodbye and each went our own way. I could not remember her name or address and felt sorry I hadn't written them down. That evening, my friend came to see me and he had two tickets for a midnight concert. I went with him. The lights went out, and on the stage stood the woman who had been with me the whole day. The woman was Bette Midler. I couldn't believe it. It was a great show, the best I'd ever seen. At the end, the people ran to the stage, my friend and I too. Bette saw me standing there. She ran to me and gave me two kisses and a lovely smile. Since that time, I know that I am the greatest fan in the world of Bette Midler. Would you dedicate to her the song "Who's That Lady" by the Isley Brothers? Thanks and greetings from Ruud in Amsterdam. Okay, Ruud, here's your long-distance dedication.

0: dedication to Bette Midler from her greatest fan, Ruud in Amsterdam. Now, for those of you who'd like to send us a long-distance dedication, grab a pencil and paper. I'll have the address for you within the next few minutes.
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0: From Hollywood, this is Casey Kasem, and the countdown continues till we get to the top. Survey song number 15, Supertramp, and Goodbye Stranger.
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0: Supertramp at number 15 again this week, seventh week on the chart for them with Goodbye Stranger. Well, now, here's our mailing address that I promised for those of you who'd like to send in a request for a long-distance dedication. Write it to Long Distance Dedication, Post Office Box 8170, Universal City, California. The zip code 91608. I'll repeat it. Long Distance Dedication, Post Office Box 8170, Universal City, California, zip code 91608. And the countdown continues.
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0: Same position as last week, eighth week on the chart, The Cars and Let's Go.

American Top 40 is heard in the 50 states and around the world every week on great radio stations like WRKY, Steubenville, Ohio, WRON, Roncevert, West Virginia, and KTSA, San Antonio, Texas. The song at number 13, a former top 10 record by Elton John, dropping

John dropping two with Mama Can't Buy You Love. Now from the AT40 archive. Another of the number one songs of the 70s. We're up to May 1975, and this was the 141st number one record of the decade. Thank God I'm a Country Boy by John Denver.

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1: In our weekly review of all the number one songs of the 70s from the AT40 archives of May 1975, that was Thank God I'm a Country Boy by John Denver, Billboard's 141st number one record of the decade. This is Casey Kasem in Hollywood counting down the most popular songs in the USA on American Top 40. Our survey of the week's biggest hit singles will continue in just a moment, so stay where you are.
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5: 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This is KC and the Sunshine Band with the original version of Please.

0: on its way to number one. That's a classic American Top 40 Extra from 1979. 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
2: Now on with the countdown of the 40 biggest hits in the USA. I'm Casey Kasem, this is American Top 40, and we're on our way to the number one song.
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2: You can disco dance in clubs, at roller skating arenas, on boat cruises, and most recently on the Amtrak Disco Train, which pulled out of New York's Grand Central Station on a Friday night and boogied nonstop for 12 hours to Montreal. There, the fast-steppin' passengers spent Saturday night checking out the Canadian disco scene. And late Sunday, they danced their way back to New York City, arriving home Monday morning. One of the songs played on that train could well have been

Jackson is at that position on American Top 40 with a song called Rise. Well, here now is the lady who's had three number one tunes, The Way We Were, A Star Is Born, and You Don't Bring Me Flowers with Neil Diamond. Here's Barbara and...

0: After 6 big weeks in the top 10, that record falls from number 8 to number 11, Barbra Streisand and the Main Event. A listener in California wants to know what song hit number 1 the fastest. That is, took the fewest weeks on the chart to reach the top spot. Well, we've got a tie on that one between a novelty song about a flying one-horned purple monster and a hit by the biggest recording act in history. Details coming up.
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0: From Washington, D.C. to Seattle, Washington, these are the most popular songs in the country this week. My name's Casey Kasem, and the Commodores are at number 10 with Sail On.

airs the first of the 10 hottest records in the USA, moving up two notches to number 10, The Commodores and Sail On. Now, let me answer that question about the fastest number one song of all time. The letter's from Marcy Wacker in North Hollywood, California. And she wants to know, what number one song reached number one in the fewest weeks on the chart? Well, the standing record for this was established 21 years ago by a novelty song. A singer from Oklahoma put out a novelty record in 1958 about a flying, one-horned, purple-colored monster that ate people. The Purple People Eater. The artist was Sheb Woolley, and his record debuted on the Billboard chart at number 7. Following week, it was number 1. Just 2 weeks to hit the top. Well, a few years later, in 1964, a four-man band from England released a single here that debuted on the chart at number 27, and then in its second week hit number 1, tying the record set by the Purple People Eater. It was Can't Buy Me Love by the Beatles. And those are the two fastest number one songs in Top 40 history. Marcy, thanks for your letter. Now, on with the countdown. Number 9. After 3 consecutive weeks at number 2,

0: Survey song number 9, falling from number 2, Chic and Good Times. 8 big ones to number 1, and we're counting them down.
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7: This is Joy Alone from the KFES 12 Weather Center. This weekend is set up to be yet another hot one with heat advisories expiring Sunday night at 7 p.m. due to the fact that we will have triple-digit heat indices. Actual air temperatures will be in the upper 90s, so if you've got any plans outside or you're going to the SEMO Fair, make sure that you do stay hydrated. And the good news is that next week we are looking at a cool down. Cold front will pass through, and we'll have temperatures getting around average by middle of next week.
0: 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The song at number 8, third week in the top 10, is by Dionne Warwick. It's called I'll Never Love This Way Again.

0: Dionne Warwick on American Top 40 Survey Song number 8, moving up a notch with I'll Never Love This Way Again. This is Casey Kasem on AT40, 7 hits to go, and we're counting down.
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0: Melbourne, Australia, the Little River Band at number 7 in popularity, moving up 3 with Lonesome Loser. 6 big ones to number 1 and counting down.
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0: 40. Once a week with American Top 40, and you know where your favorite songs are in the national music scene. My name's Casey Kasem, and the countdown continues with one of 11 male soloists in the survey this week. Moving up a notch to number 6, Robert John singing

week in the top 10, moving up another notch to number 6, Robert John and Sad Eyes on American Top 40. Here's a female singer who got much of her inspiration to go into show business from her father, English cabaret singer Benny Nightingale. Benny's daughter, Maxine, moves up a notch this week on AT40 with her second top 40 single. Here's Maxine and Lead Me On.

0: Maxine Nightingale, raised in London, making her home in Tokyo, Japan. She has the fifth most popular song in the USA with Lead Me On as the countdown rolls on.
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1: Number four.
0: Back when they first got off the ground, the Electric Light Orchestra was doing that sort of orchestral rock sound the Beatles pioneered in songs like Strawberry Fields. 9 years later, ELO is still doing it. This week they hold at number four with Don't Bring Me

second week at number 4 for the Electric Light Orchestra and Don't Bring Me Down. Now on American Top 40, before we hear the 3 most popular songs in the nation this week, let's look at the number 1 positions on Billboard's other major record surveys. Number 1 on the soul chart is Don't Stop Till You Get Enough by Michael Jackson. Number 1 on the country chart is You're My Jamaica by Charlie Pride. Number 1 on the disco chart is Found a Cure, Stay Free, Nobody Knows by Ashford & Simpson. And the number 1 selling album this week is In Through the Outdoor by Led Zeppelin. At number 3 on American Top 40's pop chart is this smash by the Charlie Daniels Band, The Devil Went Down.

0: 5 weeks in the top 10, moving up 2 notches to number 3 this week for Charlie Daniels and The Devil Went Down to Georgia. We're counting down to a hit by the most successful penny-pinching producer in the music business. While other top producers spend an average of $100,000 to make a chart album, this super producer turns out big winners for a measly $20,000. A current number one song produced by him is coming up.
1: The hits from coast to coast.
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3: This is Casey Kasem in Hollywood, and now our story about the two rock stars who found out the hard way that once you make it, there's no getting away from your music or your fans. The leader of the Eagles, Glenn Frey, and his buddy, solo star Jimmy Buffett, learned that lesson a couple of years ago. They were in Los Angeles working on their albums separately, and they just got fed up with the whole music scene. They had to get away for a while. So the two friends hopped a fast plane to Key West, Florida, where Jimmy Buffett kept his 50-foot sailboat, the Euphoria. They weighed anchor and sailed east for 2 days and two nights. Finally, beyond the far end of the Bahama Islands chain, they pulled into a peaceful cove in the tiny Caicos Islands. There were a couple of other sailboats moored there, but that was it. No cities or towns, no crowds, no telephones, no microphones, no concerts or recording studios, and no fans. Nothing to remind these stars of what they wanted to get away from. Well, as the setting sun announced the beginning of the cocktail hour, Jimmy Buffett and Eagles leader Glenn Frey climbed into the sailboat's dinghy and rowed over to the nearest of the other boats to visit. And they were welcomed aboard by several strangers who had an 8-track tape player and only 2 tapes. A Jimmy Buffett album and an Eagles album, which they played one after the other the rest of the night. It may be a cliche, but it's a small, small world. Here is Jimmy Buffett.

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14: We're only one song away from the top of the chart on American Top 40, and this week the runners-up spot is held by a band that's no stranger to the top 10. They've been here 5 times before. Up a notch this week to number 2, it's Earth, Wind & Fire and After the Love.

moving up a notch this week on American Top 40 with After the Love Has Gone. Well, now we're up to the smash, produced by the most successful penny-pinching producer in the music business. These days, the average album that makes the charts costs about $100,000 to produce. And albums by super acts like Fleetwood Mac, the Eagles, and Electric Light Orchestra will cost as much as $500,000. Here's where the money goes. Studio rentals that can run for months, the cost of session players, and very high cost of superstar lifestyles during those sessions. But in recent months, one producer has built a reputation for putting together big-selling albums for less than $20,000. His name is Mike Chapman. And Mike has produced smash LPs for groups like Exile, Blondie, and Nick Gilder. Just last month, he produced Susie Quattro's latest album for a measly $12,000. And how does Mike do it? Well, he pays the same rates as anyone else does for studios and musicians. But he never spends much time on any one song. He says, if the songs are really there, there's no need to spend endless hours and money in the studio. Straight ahead, fresh rock and roll has never been expensive to produce. End of quote. This week, a song off the number one album that Mike Chapman produced for $18,000 holds at number one on American Top 40. Here's The Neck with the most popular song in the USA for the fourth consecutive week. My Sharona.

0: There it is, number one for the fourth week in a row, and this is the group's first time in the 40. The Knack and My Sharona. You just heard the 40 most popular records determined by Billboard magazine for the week ending September 15th, 1979. American Top 40s produced in Hollywood by Watermark Incorporated. Executive producer, Tom Rounds. Producer, Don Bastani. I'm Casey Kasem. Join me again next week for our countdown of the 40 biggest hits in the USA. Till then, keep your feet on the ground and keep reaching for the stars. And keep your radio tuned right where it is.
1: 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Special thanks to Kalila Dawkins, Rob Durkee, Pete Battistini, Scott Lakefield, Mike Savage, Michael Cross, Dave Nunez, and of course, the legend where the countdown began, Casey Kasem. I'm Larry Morgan. 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
6: This is Joy Alone from the KFES 12 Weather Center. This weekend is set up to be yet another hot one with heat advisories expiring Sunday night at 7 p.m. due to the fact that we will have triple-digit heat indices. Actual air temperatures will be in the upper 90s, so if you've got any plans outside or you're going to the SEMO Fair, make sure that you do stay hydrated. And the good news is that next week we are looking at a cool down. Cold front will pass through, and we'll have temperatures getting around average by middle of next week.

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7: This is Joy Long from the KFES 12 Weather Center. This weekend is set up to be yet another hot one, with heat advisories expiring Sunday night at 7 p.m. due to the fact that we will have triple-digit heat indices. Actual air temperatures will be in the upper 90s, so if you've got any plans outside or you're going to the SEMO Fair, make sure that you do stay hydrated. And the good news is that next week we are looking at a cool-down. Cold front will pass through, and we'll have temperatures getting around average by middle of next week.

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7: Hey, good Sunday evening to your heartland. Cold front's going to be moving through the area as we head towards the late night hours into your Monday. Could see a few scattered showers and thunderstorms along this front. Not expecting widespread rainfall, but we are anticipating much cooler temperatures as we head into next week. Now, for this evening, it's still pretty warm out there. Temperatures slowly falling through the 80s. We'll bottom out in the upper 60s and lower 70s. For your Monday, a few isolated storms possible. Highs mainly in the upper 80s. From the KFES 12 First Alert Weather Center, this is Chief Meteorologist Grant.

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8: Hey, good Sunday evening to you, Heartland. Cold front's going to be moving through the area as we head towards the late night hours into your Monday. Could see a few scattered showers and thunderstorms along this front. Not expecting widespread rainfall, but we are anticipating much cooler temperatures as we head into next week. Now, for this evening, it's still pretty warm out there. Temperatures slowly falling through the 80s. We'll bottom out in the upper 60s and lower 70s. For your Monday, a few isolated storms possible. Highs mainly in the upper 80s. From the KFES 12 First Alert Weather Center, this is Chief Meteorologist Grant.

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